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Yeah, we'll meet again. I don't know where, and I don't know when, but I do know that we'll meet again some sunny day. So honey, keep on smiling through, just like you always do, till the blue skies drive the dark clouds away.

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Friday. But in hell, ain't no hell, but ain't no but in hell. Where I die, where I go, ain't nobody to tell.

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1: 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Yeah, okay.
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Cause you know, I rode a freight train north to Detroit City. And after all these years, I find that I've just been wasting my time. So I just think I'll take my foolish pride and put it on a southbound freight and ride. Go on back to the loved ones, the ones that I left waiting so far behind.

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1: Hello, I'm Adam Evans with the NIA Risk News. If you're struggling after the murder of Gumunjai Little Baby in Alice Springs last week, you're being encouraged to attend a vigil today.
2: If you can attend a vigil, I encourage you to go and be with other mob that are struggling and find a way to heal from this together, because it is a tragedy and it's a system that failed this little girl, and we'll continue that fight once the grieving time is over and we're allowed to do more.
1: That was Independent Senator Lydia Thorpe on Brisbane's AAA. Vigils are being held across the country today in honour of Gumunjai Little Baby. The 5-year-old's body was found near Alice Springs a week ago, and 47-year-old Jefferson Lewis has been charged with her murder. It's cheaper to support Indigenous children than lock them up. That's what Dr. Chris Sara from the Stronger Smarter Institute says. Australia spends $1.1 billion each year putting children behind bars, according to the Productivity Commission. Dr. Sara says kids can be educated and supported for a fraction of the price.
3: It's a real challenge for us as a country, and it raises questions about who we choose to be, you know, that we can easily cope with the idea of spending $1.6 million on locking a child up. But when it comes to spending something like $70,000 on a family support worker, somehow we can't handle that. And I just think as a country, we need to have a good look at ourselves and be better than that.
1: Pregnant Indigenous mums who smoke will have access to more support to kick the habit. Southern Cross University's Sister Care program has received more than $2.4 million in funding from the National Health and Medical Research Council. Proud Kamilaroi Kamilaroi woman Rebecca Hyland is Sister Care's Aboriginal Chief Investigator. She says support provided to Indigenous mums is culturally appropriate.
4: We'll look at, you know, we've, you know, trained over 500 health professionals across Australia. So, you know, what we're going to aim to build on is, you know, we want to ensure that every mum has access to that culturally safe smoking cessation care. And, you know, health professionals, they play that critical role in being able to support expectant mums.
1: Victorians woke to the sight of snow this morning and temperatures below zero in skiing regions. Snow and showers fell on the ski fields today, including Thredbo, Mount Hotham, Perisher Valley and Falls Creek. Weather Bureau meteorologist Belinda House says rainfall figures are a strong indicator of snow.
5: Now, at the Weather Bureau, we don't measure depths of snow, but in our instruments at Mount Buller and Mount Hotham, we had 10 to 20 millimetres of rain. So the rule of thumb is 1 millimetre equals 1 centimetre of snow. So it's reasonable to think we probably saw around that 10 to 20 centimetre mark up around the Alpine part.
1: Tens of thousands of students and teachers across the country have been caught up in a major data breach. A security breach occurred at the cloud-based Canvas learning management system that's used by schools and universities on Saturday. Queensland Education Minister John Paul Langbrook says the breach could have had an impact on 200 million people across the globe. We'll have more coming up next.
6: Hey mob, it's Murray from the Curry. 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
1: To sport, and Brisbane Lions coach Chris Fagan is standing by his whiteboard today, but the views of it will be restricted by frosted windows. Information on the whiteboard about Essendon players captured the media's attention after a photo was shared on social media. Most of the backlash stemmed from a comment that referred to Jackson Pryor's partner, Bronte, as his strength. Chris Fagan says the whiteboard is not going anywhere.
7: There's been some good learnings come out of the week. We'll continue doing our whiteboard, though. I'm unapologetic about that. We're in a pretty tough business where, you know, every little thing matters. So it's been a really good educational tool that we've used over the years.
1: If you have any stories that you wish to share with us, you can send us an email to news@nirs.org.au.
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10: That you can. Hey, look at that. Thursday, Pi Day already.
11: Yes, it's Pi Day.
10: Cooler weather on the way.
11: Yeah, it's cooler weather on the way. So even though we acknowledge Pi Day today, I think we'll actually celebrate it tomorrow.
10: Are we going to postpone it for tomorrow? Cooler.
11: Well, no, I want to acknowledge it today, so it's lamb and rosemary.
10: Oh.
11: But it may be more practical to actually celebrate it tomorrow in the early hours of tomorrow morning when the temperature plummets.
10: Sounds good.
11: Because it's still a bit warm out there, don't it?
10: Hey, today Lunchos is on the way. Talk me out of it. If you're from Perth, is also in the works. What are you yarning about?
11: I'll be yarning about prepping. Hubba Bubba. I got a Trump update, and I'm talking about another new album.
10: Excellent. Sounds good. Hey, before we go any further into the program, we acknowledge the traditional custodians of the lands of which we're broadcasting from and to. Pay our respects to elders past and present, and also acknowledge the continuing sovereignty of all First Nations peoples and mobs right across the lands. Dave Arden, Letter Stick Band are all in the works. The new Lane Pittman song as well, but Jimmy Little kicking it off with Royal Telephone.
11: Oh, what's a classic.
10: For The Drive Show this afternoon.

Are you ready, Brisbane? The blackout event of the year, the 2026 Brisbane NAIDOC Ball, it's on its way and tickets are on sale now. 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

0: Black Crowes, Lane Pittman before that, and Jimmy Little kicking off the program with Royal Telephone. It is Triple A Murray Country. 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
1: As we said before, it is Pi Day, but we're going to hold off until the cold weather plummets tonight, which is sure to do because the cold front is coming across three of the southern states, Tasmania, Victoria, New South Wales, and into Queensland. The bomb is forecasting
0: Which, see what you did there?
1: Yeah, forecasting, because that's what I meant to say. You've got to get your woolly first, because

0: They say it's the first taste of winter across much of the country. The first snow of the year for New South Wales and Victoria. Yeah. And even in Queensland, the temperatures will plunge, not quite to single digits, but almost. 11 forecast in the western suburbs of Brisbane tonight. Woo!
1: Some parts of NZ, the ski places are opening for the first time in May since the 70s.
0: Look at that.
1: I heard from my mate today.
0: Let's all move to New Zealand.
1: Well, I don't know if I'd go that far. But
0: yes. They have 70s weather over there. That's brilliant. Match their music. Look. Now, so I've been preparing for this. I'm a winter prepper, and that will be fulfilled with me tonight, because this morning I flipped over my mattress topper to be lamb's wool side up to avoid cold sheet shock. Also, my as-yet-unworn Aldi waffle flannelette pyjamas are under the pillow. Folded them up, ready to go. Do you put your pyjamas under the pillow?
1: Nah.
0: You don't?
1: Okay. No, I don't have any.
0: What, pillows or pyjamas?
1: I'll let everyone else decide that.
0: I'm ready to go with my Doctor Who onesie out of storage and airing in the wardrobe, as that's a backup because it gets really cold. Mm. My wife has cut, sliced and slow roasted several pumpkins in readiness for a slow cooked pumpkin soup, which will hopefully be on the table when I get home. And the little hidden switch. This is a little trick for you. On all the ceiling fans have been flicked so that the blades now spin clockwise to create an updraft that helps move warmer air trapped near the ceiling and pushes it down amongst the room. A lot of people didn't know you could change the direction of your ceiling fan.
1: Yeah.
0: Because in summer they go anti-clockwise. You don't think much of it. But in winter you can turn it so that it – just look at the switch. You've got to get right up. Make sure the fan's off. You've got to get right up. And then you see a little switch. It's like the secret sauce when you go to the Brecky Creek.
1: Yeah,
0: only if you know it's there can you use it.
1: Yep.
0: And finally, we have also switched to winter TV viewing, dominated by Nordic noir crime shows set in icy cold countries like Sweden, Denmark, Norway and Iceland, as well as Northern Hemisphere Christmas movies with snow, because this enhances the experience of winter and allows us to enjoy these shows finally in the same climate zone, because there's nothing worse than watching a Christmas movie in December that's full of cold weather and, you know, snow, and you're thinking, those bastards.
1: Yeah.
0: Now you can watch European Vacation or Home Alone or whatever it is that you fancy and think,
1: that's the element.
0: That's the way.
1: I watched The Thing by John Carpenter.
0: Oh, that's set in the Antarctic. So that's perfect. I might watch that myself tonight. Really cool myself down.

0: Live in Two Worlds, Dave Arden. Letterstick Band before that, and Townes Van Zandt waiting around to die. Which is what those fellas did at the end of that Thing film.
1: What? Oh, yes.
0: Do you remember?
1: Yeah, yeah, because they, you know, they couldn't escape.
0: They didn't know whose was whose.
1: No, that's right. Someone was the alien, but yeah.
0: Love that film. Mm. I think that's a good winter film.
1: That's a good winter film, yeah.
0: Say me favourite.
1: Of course.
0: Okay, today I went and had lunch with my good mate, Kobe. Mm-hmm. I've lived with Kobe. We lived in a share house together. Best memories of my life growing up.
1: And you're still friends?
0: Absolutely.
1: That's great.
0: Absolutely. And we went down and had a feed of Japanese. We spoke about all the things that affect us now that we're like in our late 20s.
1: Ah, yes,
0: going into
1: now.
0: Our 30s.
1: Yeah, yeah.
0: And it was like, geez, $24 for a little bit of salmon and some rice?
1: Yeah, yeah.
0: Jesus. We sounded like old men.
1: Yeah.
0: Why is that?
1: That's what happens.
0: No, it's not. Not in your 20s.
1: Your priorities change. Well, that's true. I think it's a little early for you.
0: Yeah.
1: Yeah, maybe you're, you know, early bloomers into
0: premature sort
1: into
0: of dudes.
1: Old right-wing dudes.
0: Oi, anyway, after saying hooroo to Kobe, mad lunch, by the way. It was good to catch up with him. I saw someone walking down the street. I haven't seen him for 10.
1: Oh, this is not another one of your
0: yeah, man.
1: Spontaneous.
0: It was my best. It was my best mate get from primary school.
1: Wow,
0: Kristen, and I have not. I haven't seen her for 10 years. But before that, didn't see her for, you know, all of high school.
1: Is
0: pretty
1: this here
0: much.
1: In West End?
0: In West End.
1: My goodness me, this happens to you all the time.
0: And it was this moment of like, well, back to our jobs. Don't have time to talk. Got to pay for that salmon and rice.
1: Yeah, that's it. You just disgust was so expensive.
0: But all goods, and so good to catch up with like both of them, even though briefly for Christmas.
1: Well, you can still remember school, you know. It's like if I ran into someone from my, you know, high school, it'd be like, you know, 50 years
0: You'd
1: ago.
0: You'd be hiding behind the happy plan.
1: Like, yeah, that's right. I don't want to talk to him. I'll forget to have a look at him. He'd be around the mile. But you could relive, you know, those wonderful formative years of school just a couple of years ago.
0: So good.
1: Yeah.
0: I love it. Hey, Rich Folks Hoax is coming up next. Rodriguez, it's Triple A Murray Country.

0: In your 50s, staying on top of your eye health becomes increasingly important, even if you haven't noticed any major changes in your vision. 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
1: As we get a bit older, with the 50 we're talking about, it's good to have our eyes checked regularly there, because there's some diseases that are better to pick up early and easier to manage. 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

0: Joe Guyer, Uncle Joe Guyer, man. It's probably over there.
1: Oh, what a day to
0: Macleay
1: be
0: Macleay Island.
1: Macleay Island, yeah. Perfect spot.
0: I can see his house from my house now.
1: Oh, that's right. Clay waved to him over the water. Come over.
0: It's Clay Island now, mate.
1: Oh, Clay Island. Never mind about Mac.
0: I had a mate at Reddy Bay down the road from my grandma's house. I grew up there like every weekend almost.
1: Mm.
0: And I had a mate down there who used to call me Macleay. It's that close to the island, it just got in the way.
1: In the way.
0: I was just like, bro, it's Clay. And he'd be like, Macleay, Macleay. He'd call out. How Macleay. Funny is that, Macleay? Good times.
1: What did you say? Just forget about Mac.
0: I gave up.
1: Yeah.
0: I just let him say Macleay from there on. I was like, well, whatever.
1: Live with it. It's a compliment. Now, look, Brisbane, of course, is gearing up for the 2032 Olympics. But even more exciting things and the world's biggest sporting event are about to take place in this city.
0: Whoa, what's that?
1: Brisbane will become the home of the first Bubba Gump Shrimp Company in Australia.
0: I've been to Bubba Gump, bro.
1: Now, you would have been.
0: I've been to several.
1: Okay, because they're all over the United States, aren't they? What do you reckon?
0: Popcorn shrimp, bro. That's what I reckon. It's good. I think I've eaten more popcorn shrimp than I have. What's another thing that I've. More popcorn shrimp than, say, for instance, burgers over in
1: burgers,
0: the US.
1: Okay, yeah.
0: Because you could order popcorn shrimp basically anywhere.
1: Ah, okay.
0: And that's what I thought was
1: popcorn
0: cool.
1: Popcorn shrimp. What do they make like popcorn chicken?
0: Just it's the same thing. Yeah, they just use small shrimp and then you just.
1: Wow.
0: You eat fried small shrimp.
1: Wow. but this is interesting because it's the first and only restaurant chain based on a motion picture property.
0: Some of the stuff in that. Here we go. Look, I don't mind the movie, eh? I like.
1: The movie's good.
0: I like Forrest Gump.
1: Yes.
0: So sitting in the Bubba Gump and seeing all of the memorabilia
1: from
0: the
1: film. Right. That's what you get, yeah.
0: It's actually quite cool.
1: Yeah,
0: and
1: okay.
0: And quite sweet.
1: Yeah.
0: And it's almost like you're revisiting the film in such a strange way.
1: Yeah. Did you buy a cap? And yell, run, Forrest, run!
0: No. I did have mates make fun of me as soon as my beard grew out, though, and they were like, I was running.
1: You look
0: back
1: like.
0: Back in 2017.
1: Oh, my, yes, you do. You have that when he had all the hair.
0: Yeah.
1: Yeah. Well, Bubba, of course, was Forrest's friend, Benjamin Buford Bubba.
0: During Vietnam.
1: Yeah, and he passed away before they could open their shrimp company together. So. Forrest went on and did it in honour of his friend.
0: And eventually Lieutenant Dan joined as well.
1: That's right. That's right. So
0: love that movie.
1: We all know the movie. So if you do, and a bit, because a shrimp, is a shrimp a prawn?
0: Yeah. It's the same.
1: So there's no difference between a shrimp and a prawn.
0: No. I think over here, as far as terminologies go, shrimp's
1: a prawn.
0: Small, or shrimp is maybe fresh water. Closer to freshwater.
1: Okay, and are they the same size, like, you know, a king prawn or a...
0: As far as their real names, sometimes you can call them a shrimp or a prawn, I don't know. Yeah. I don't know it much about them. They taste good.
1: Yeah. Well, as Forrest says, shrimp is the fruit of the sea. You can barbecue it. You can boil it, broil it, bake it, saute it. Days of shrimp, kebabs, shrimp, creole shrimp, gumbo, shrimp. Pan fried, deep fried, stir fried. There's pineapple shrimp, lemon shrimp, coconut shrimp, pepper shrimp, shrimp soup, shrimp stew, shrimp salad, shrimp potatoes, shrimp burger, shrimp sandwich. Pauses. That's about it.

0: What about you, man?
1: Yes, yeah. I do.
0: It's a new one, Motlop Twins. Look in my eyes.
1: That's good music.
0: Blue Highway before that with Cold Frosty Morn, which we're keen for tomorrow.
2: It'll be tomorrow morning. Cold Frosty Morn.
0: Talk Me Out of It is coming up. If You're From Perth is also on its way.
1: Ooh, okay.
0: What are you doing
1: my
0: in the next hour?
1: Trump date will be in the next hour.
0: Sounds like a plan. Rising Wind Band coming up next here on Triple A Murray Country. 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

Hey, everybody. I tell you what I know. You're listening to AAA in Murray Country, and my name's Neil Murray. How about that?

0: I'm Adam Evans with the NIRS News. Governments focus too much on deficits in Indigenous communities when they should have higher expectations of First Nations children. The founder and CEO of Stronger Smarter, Dr. Chris Sara, has spent decades promoting higher expectation relationships that help Indigenous youth thrive. Dr. Sara says governments approach Indigenous issues based on a perceived shortfall rather than their strengths. He says this is a big problem with the Closing the Gap campaign.
1: Doesn't enable us to focus on the right things. And I've worked at very senior levels of government, and I've been in the room when I've said to other senior colleagues of mine, you know, most blackfellas aren't focusing or talking about closing the gap. But the response was not, oh, well, what are they talking about? The response was, well, this is the agenda of the government and we need to keep continuing with that. There was no regard for contemplating how to do policy differently.
0: More healthy babies are being delivered thanks to a program that reduces smoking rates among Indigenous women. Southern Cross University's Sister Care program helps healthcare workers provide culturally appropriate care to pregnant women. Sister Care's Aboriginal Chief Investigator and proud Kamilaroi Kamilaroi woman, Rebecca Hyland, says the support has led to more babies coming out with healthy birth weights.
2: Smoking during pregnancy still remains a major contributor to low birth weight, preterm delivery, perinatal mortality rates, and is also linked to childhood health inequalities amongst our Aboriginal and Torres Strait Islander populations. So, you know, our goal is, you know, having more newborns with healthy birth weights, and this won't happen if, you know, our mums aren't smoking. So just ensuring that we've got, you know, access to the best possible support is critical.
0: Tens of thousands of students and teachers across the country have been caught up in a major data breach. A security breach occurred at the cloud-based Canvas learning management system that's been used in schools and universities on Saturday. Queensland's Education Minister John Paul Langbrook says the breach could have impacted 200 million people across the globe. And there's snow on the ground in the alpine regions of Victoria today. Residents saw snow when they looked out the window this morning, and more has fallen today in the ski fields, including Thredbo, Mount Hotham, Perisher Valley and Falls Creek. Weather Bureau meteorologist Belinda House says it's a good sign ahead of the ski season.
3: I reckon they're probably pretty excited for an early bit of snow and this cool air to help prepare the ground.
0: We'll have more coming up next.
4: Round 9 for the 2026 AFL Premiership season for AFL Indigenous Broadcasting. Tomorrow from 7 p.m. Australian Eastern Standard Time, it's the Brisbane Lions taking on Carlton. 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
6: The voices of our people.
0: To sport, and in the AFL, the Brisbane Lions are retaining their game planning whiteboard, but some new rules are in place after it created nationwide headlines. The whiteboard comments about Essendon players ahead of Saturday's game included one that referred to Jackston Pryor's partner Bronte as his strength. Lions coach Chris Fagan says the names of players' girlfriends won't appear again.
7: So we've made that clear to the playing group. You know, I reckon we've done that board for the last 7 years, so we've probably done it 200 times, and that's probably the first time a player's partner's name's ever been written on the board. And on investigating, it was clearly just a bit of a joke and having a bit of fun, which unfortunately can be taken the wrong way, and I understand that, and it wasn't good enough on our behalf.
0: Now for a look at the capital city weather for tomorrow. Sunny in Magidge in Brisbane with a top of 23. 21 is sunny on Gadigal Country, Sydney, and 15 and partly cloudy on Ngunnawal Gambri Country, Canberra. 16 are showers in Nam, Melbourne, and cloudy in Nipaluna, Hobart with a max of 14. 19 and a possible shower in Tundanya, Adelaide. Sunny and 24 degrees in Boorloo, Perth. And sunny in Garamilla, Darwin with a top of 34. If you have a story that you'd like to share with us, you can send us an email to news@nirs.org.au. That's news@nirs.org.au.
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9: Do a burnout, Ian. 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
10: Burnout? 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
9: would it crash out?
10: Crash out.
9: It's quite a popular phrase right now.
10: Career burnout.
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10: No.
9: Have you noticed that? People saying that more often now?
10: Yeah. Like for real, you know?
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10: For real life.
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10: Yes, it's pie dates, lamb and rosemary.
9: Oh, sounds good. Talk Me Out of It. Is coming up, and we've also got, if you're from Perth, also a Trump Day.
10: A Trump Day, that's great.
9: Look out. Stiff Gin's coming up next, starting us off for the second hour of The Drive Show, and welcome if you just joined us.

Third.

0: Bernard Fanning, No Name Lane. King Stingray before that, Milk or Manna. And we had Stiff Gins as well. Driving you home this afternoon, a quick one. If you're from Perth, I think we should start referring to a person from Perth as a Perthan.
1: A Perthan? I like that. Yeah.
0: So if they're from Perth, WA, and they were nice to you, you can say, what a lovely Perthan.
1: A lovely Perthan. Yeah. Well, when did you just...
0: Today.
1: Just think of that today?
0: Yeah. That's all for that bit, so we can...
1: Okay. It's a simple
0: cross
1: idea.
0: Cross that off the list.
1: But a good one. I quite like that.
0: Yeah. What a nice Perthan.
1: What a nice Perthan. Yeah. Yeah, because, like, they're so far away, you know, they're almost not like they're part of Australia, but... Of course they are. And I think that's a nice thing to do.
0: I found out today, I think I knew but forgot, unfortunately, but JDOS upstairs works for production. Yeah. He said he grew up in Perth.
1: Oh, okay.
0: I said, that makes you a nice Perthan.
1: Yeah. And then from there the idea was born. Yeah, I think it's got legs.
0: Love it. Roger Knox coming up next. Triple A Murray Country.

sorrow. When you drink that cup of shame, you're branded with a number. They take away your name. At night, you are surrounded. Four dirty whitewashed walls. You listen to the water as he makes his nightly calls. 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You rise and fold your blankets as you listen to each chime. 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

0: of life's a steep one, a long and dreary climb, twice as long, twice as steep, when you know you're doing time. Twice as long, twice as steep, when you know you're doing time. You know you're doing time. Yeah, my boy, you're doing time.
1: What is greatness?
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0: It's time for the AAA Murray Country Trump Update. Trump Day.
1: Well, as Donald Trump flip-flops on ideas to finally end the Iran war, the true cost of the conflict has been revealed. Not only has it cost upwards of $1 billion a day, but it's depleted America's conventional weapons stockpile to the point where the US has, unfortunately, immediately increased its nuclear arsenal to compensate.
0: Look, they say we already have enough nuclear bombs to destroy the world, but that's just fake nukes. You can never have enough. So I asked those guys in the uniforms who work in that big building shaped like a pentagon. I just forget its name now. But they said we're short on nukes. So today, I put in an order for 7 thermonuclear bombs on the shopping channel. Not only did I get an easy payment plan, but because I called in the first 60 minutes, they threw in 2 shoe bombs for free. Terrific.
1: There you go. There's another war coming.

0: Morgan Evans, Letting You Go. No Fixed Address before that with We Have Survived, and Megan Maroney with 6 months later.
1: I have some interesting
0: I have info, bro. Okay. I have info. Paul's always been big on electric cars, but I think he's going to get one.
2: Oh, Paul from
0: down the hall. With his something against the wall.
2: Yeah.
0: So that's what he saved in my phone, guys. I don't make the rules.
2: Oh, okay.
0: So he's going to get an EV, and he was telling me about the deal he can get if he does it on a lease.
2: Oh, novated lease, yeah.
0: Novated lease.
2: Yeah, yeah.
0: And
2: because it's got big savings.
0: Well, I need someone to talk me out of it now because I've actually seen some of the cars.
2: Oh, okay.
0: And I'm interested because,
2: yeah.
0: You know, 0 to 100, pretty darn quick in a car.
2: They're fast.
0: An EV. So I need someone to talk me out of it to not make me go and get an EV under a lease. I wonder what the downside is, because when it's too good to be true, man, sometimes it's too good to be true, right?
2: Well, because EVs, yeah, you've got all these brakes with EVs because they want people to get into them.
0: Mm.
2: So, you know, having one on a lease is, you know, good. But, I mean, I don't think you ever you at the end of the lease you can buy it maybe or give it back.
0: Yeah.
2: So, like, it's not as if you actually own the car.
0: Yeah.
2: But yeah, you get all your, you know, all the insurance and the repairs and everything. It's all built into the cost. So
0: pretty darn good.
2: You got to look at both sides. Whether it's good for you or not, mate, I don't know. I can't see you driving around in an EV. Not loud enough, mate.
0: And I'd be flat out with the window down going, you know, to the Falcon driver or the SS driver, like, at home, I've got an actual Commodore, you know.
2: That's right.
0: Probably faster than your car. In actual fact, this one's faster than your car too.
2: My other car.
0: It just doesn't make a noise. I'd be like, I'd be just trying to protect my self-esteem.
2: Yeah, yeah. Because your car would be just letters. Because most of EVs, Chinese particularly, they're just a bunch of letters.
0: That's right.
2: So, you know, I haven't got a Commodore or a Falcon or a, you know, a Supra.
0: Fair
2: or
0: anything.
2: It's just a bunch of letters. EBGBVYUAUBJD.
0: HSV. GDS.
2: Yeah.
0: That's a bunch of letters that I can deal with.
2: Yeah, okay. Yeah. Well, I mean, you know, you got to look into it.
0: Maybe.
2: Yeah.

0: 10 to 5 here on Triple A Murray Country, and great to be joining you for the drive home. That song there by George Jones, A Good Year for the Roses, the fellow who actually wrote that song, It's his birthday today.
1: Get away.
0: Yeah. Jerry Chestnut.
1: Ah, that old chestnut.
0: Yep, that old chestnut. 1931.
1: Ooh.
0: Well back.
1: Yeah, he's going back, yeah. He's not still alive, is he?
0: No, he died at age 87, December 15, 2018.
1: Okay, that's not so long ago. Oh, no, that's nearly 8 years ago. Oh, my goodness, man. Time just gets away.
0: Time flows when you're having fun.
1: Good on him.
0: We're about to have more fun. Yes. Come the Power Hour, which is up next. Mm-hmm. We've done, if you come from Perth, you should be a Perthan.
1: Yes, a Perthan.
0: A Perthan. What are you doing in
1: there? I have a new album launch to talk about, and also Chatmunk.
0: Sounds good. Here's Don Williams coming up next here on Triple A Murray Country.

0: Hello, I'm Adam Evans with the NIRS News. It's cheaper to support Indigenous children than lock them up. That's what Dr. Chris Sara from the Stronger Smarter Institute says. Australia spends about $1.1 billion each year putting children behind bars, according to the Productivity Commission. Dr. Sara says kids can be educated and supported for a fraction of the price.
1: It's a real challenge for us as a country, and it raises questions about who we choose to be, you know, that we can easily cope with the idea of spending $1.6 million on locking a child up. But when it comes to spending something like $70,000 on a family support worker, somehow we can't handle that. And I just think as a country, we need to have a good look at ourselves and be better than that.
0: Pregnant Indigenous mums who smoke will have access to more support to kick the habit. Southern Cross University's Sister Care program has received more than $2.4 million in funding from the National Health and Medical Research Council. Proud Kamilaroi Kamilaroi woman Rebecca Hyland is Sister Care's Aboriginal Chief Investigator. She says support provided to Indigenous mums is culturally appropriate.
2: We'll look at, we've trained over 500 health professionals across Australia. So, what we're going to aim to build on is, we want to ensure that every mum has access to that culturally safe smoking cessation care. And, health professionals, they play that critical role in being able to support expectant mums.
0: One of the world's most successful directors and Disney are being sued by an Indigenous Peruvian actor. Corianca Kilcher has accused James Cameron of using her likeness without her permission in his 2008 film Avatar. Ms. Kilcher says the director told her she inspired the design of the character in 2010. She didn't know how directly her face was used until she saw it during an interview with Mr. Cameron. James Cameron has explained the situation to French media outlet Kobini.
3: The source for this was a photograph that was in the LA Times as part of the promotion for The New World. There's a young actress named Corianca Kilcher who played Pocahontas in The New World. So this is actually her lower face. She had a very interesting face. And I wound up meeting her years later, and I gave her a signed print of this. This is actually the original. I gave her a signed print of it, which she has up over her fireplace.
0: Victorians woke up this morning to the sight of snow and temperatures below zero in skiing regions. Snow and showers were forecast in the ski fields today, including Thredbo, Mount Hotham, Perisher Valley and Falls Creek. Weather Bureau meteorologist Belinda House says rainfall figures are a strong indicator of snow.
4: Now, at the Weather Bureau, we don't measure depths of snow, but in our instruments at Mount Buller and Mount Hotham, we had 10 to 20 millimetres of rain. So the rule of thumb is 1 millimetre equals 1 centimetre of snow. So it's reasonable to think we probably saw around that 10 to 20 centimetre mark up around the alpine part.
0: We'll have more coming up next.
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0: Two of AFL's top three teams will face off in the opening game of Round 9 tonight in Perth. The Fremantle Dockers will be chasing their eighth win in a row when they play Hawthorn. Bodie Ryan has been named to make his debut for the Hawks. Meanwhile, in the NRL, the Redcliffe Dolphins will host the Bulldogs to kick off Round 10 tonight in Brisbane. Cody Nikurima returns to the Dolphins lineup tonight as 5-8. Both teams have had just 3 wins after 8 games this season. Now for a look at the capital city weather for tomorrow. Sunny and Magog in Brisbane with a top of 23. 21 is sunny on Gadigal Country, Sydney, and 15 and partly cloudy on Nunawal Gambri Country, Canberra. 16 are showers in Nam, Melbourne, and cloudy in Nipaluna, Hobart with a max of 14. 19 an impossible shower in Tundanya, Adelaide. Sunny and 24 degrees in Boorloo, Perth, and sunny in Garamilla, Darwin with a top of 34. If you have a story that you'd like to share with us, you can send us an email to news@nirs.org.au. That's news@nirs.org.au.
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0: Thought we'd let that one introduce the Power Hour here on AAA Murray Country Saltwater Band. I cannot get enough of that song, eh?
1: Got us dancing.
0: Baruch. It's the Power Hour here on AAA Murray Country Saltwater Band. I cannot get enough of that song, eh?
1: Got us dancing.
0: Baruch.
1: Great song.
0: The crocodile song.

0: 25th new album.
1: Wrinkly fingers.
0: Foreign tongues. Close. It was a part of the body. At a star-studded event in New York City. Huh? They're only a three-piece now, of course, after Charlie Watt, their drummer. Watts, I should say. He passed away in 2021, so that's getting on for 5 years now.
1: Mm.
0: That's amazing, isn't it? They're seven decades into their career now, the Stones. 250 million albums they've sold worldwide. So pretty damn impressive. Mick Jagger said at the launch that the Foreign Tongues album, 14 songs, would span numerous genres. He said the thing about Stones is they have the capacity to do ballads, country music or dance music, which explains the slew of special guests on this album. They have collaborations with Steve Winwood, Paul McCartney, The Cure's Robert Smith, and also Red Hot Chili Peppers' Chad Smith. Two Smiths.
1: Not I wonder Smiths. How those two get on.
0: I don't know. Maybe they had recordings on separate days. Mick also singled out a new song called Ringing Hollow as a country tune, which was inspired by his and Keith's lifelong love of Hank Williams.
1: Oh, wow.
0: So there you go. They also played several songs, some old classic hits, reimagined for their advancing years, Ruby Tuesday, Pension Wednesday, Shuffling Jack Flash, and Paint It Black, but don't expect me to be able to see it. But if nothing else about this launch, they'd at least got the spelling on their band name on the album cover right. But this didn't happen for former Spice Girl Melanie C, who also launched a new album this week. Unfortunately, on the vinyl copy they released it, there was a typo, spelling her name as Melanine C.
1: True.
0: Uh-oh. So they had to recall them, which wasn't very good. Mistakes like this are apparently rare, but they do happen. For example, someone cited the example of Jeff Lynne and Roy Woods' Electric Light Orchestra 1972 album.
1: Yeah, real.
0: Yeah, there's a story about that where they it was their first album, so it was supposed to be simply titled The Electric Light Orchestra. But someone from the United Artists Record Company couldn't get through to the ELA contact on the phone to check what the name of the album was, and he wrote on his notes, no answer, meaning he didn't get an answer. And that's what the album was actually released as.
1: Wow.
0: In the United States, yeah. As no.
1: Oh, no wow. Answer. That is unreal.
0: That is unreal.
1: I never knew that.
0: Yeah. Yeah. That's a famous story. Apparently, on the Zombies 1968 album, Odyssey and Oracle, they misspelled Odyssey. They put an E instead of a Y. That's the first Y. O-D-E-S-S-E-Y. I don't suppose anyone would have noticed about that. Then Oasis, of course, Standing on the Giant. Standing on the Shoulders of Giants.
1: Yeah.
0: The single shoulder. They didn't put Standing on the Shoulders of Giants. It was Standing on the Shoulder of Giants.
1: Wow.
0: I don't know if that was deliberate. But some band names, of course, are misspelt for, obvious reasons. Led Zeppelin spelt their name L-E-D because they didn't want it spelt L-E-A-D, even though that also was a spelling of lead, but it's also a spelling of lead, so they didn't want anyone going around saying, that's Led Zeppelin.
1: Yeah,
0: so
1: yeah.
0: So they spelt it L-E-D so that there was confusion. Yeah,
1: Interesting. I love those misprints and those sorts of things that pop up.
0: They make them unique, don't they?
1: One of them, Tame Impala, they did a run of CDs for Kevin Parker's second album, Lonerism. But in my car, the CD would play, and where the album would usually say Lonerism, I noticed that it said something like Loner Pop. And there was the original name of the album, but he halfway through pressing the CDs was like, stop the machines, stop the machines. It's got to be Lonerism. So
0: there you go.
1: I noticed that in my car, and what's so weird is I thought that was a genre. I was like, oh, yeah, loner pop, yeah, loner makes pop sort of
0: it
1: sense.
0: It does, yeah. Pop music's about people who are lonely.
1: So good. Love a good misprint. Here's the Rolling Stones.

0: Solid tunes there for the Power Hour, the best day of the year. Shane Nicholson there, and we had Credence Clearwater Revival as well.
1: Chris Kringle.
0: It's a, you know those words that are like tongue twisters when they want to be?
2: Yeah.
0: Bunalorie and the Rolling Stones as well.
2: There we go.
0: How good. I got Jem's video clip today. Tonight.
2: Ah, yes, you're shooting that tonight.
0: Shooting that tonight.
2: Exciting.
0: She asked to borrow the smoke machine that I had in Grandma's shed, so I went down there last night.
2: Oh.
0: Put vinegar and distilled water into the tank.
2: Is that what you use?
0: Gave it a clean out.
2: Oh, okay. I was going to say.
0: You got to get rid of that.
2: You do vinegar.
0: You got to get rid of the fog fluid.
2: Oh.
0: And then,
2: oh, good man.
0: It's ready to rock.
2: Yeah, so it's all flushed out.
0: Yep. Ready to go. Mm. Another thing, like another tip for when you're filming with smoke machines, definitely pump the room as much as you can and try and get an even spread of smoke, but get a lot of it in there. Mm. This is a Ridley Scott trick.
2: Oh, okay.
0: Because the aperture of a camera is less than two of your eyes, so you need to compensate for the amount of smoke and ambience in the room because on screen you need to see that ambience.
2: Yes.
0: Unfortunately, with cameras, the way that they're designed, it's the one, you know, it's the one porthole.
2: Yep, so you need a lot of it.
0: And to make up for it, you got to fill that room with smoke as much as possible.
2: Yeah.
0: You can see footage of him in Alien, and he's on set, and he's got incense, five incense in each hand, burning, trying to get more smoke than the, you know, whatever silicon-based ones that they were using back in the day in 70,
2: well, that's right,
0: 78, 79,
2: whatever it was, yeah.
0: Yeah.
2: Yeah. So is there a theme of the video?
0: I think it's chilling and hanging.
2: Okay.
0: And then she's got a couple other friends coming over, and it should be just a nice thing on camera.
2: Yeah.
0: I think we're all going to be sort of extras in the background, but it should be good.
2: Yep.
0: I like that.
2: Yeah.
0: Nice vibe.
2: Yeah, very good.
0: Warren H. Williams coming up next. Morning Walkabout here on AAA Murray Country.

0: Jimmy Rogers. That's Jimmy Rogers' last yodel. Sam Barber before that and Warren H. Williams. It's Triple A Murray Country.
1: I saw a very strange thing today and it got me thinking, actually. It was a humanoid robot praying with a lot of other Buddhist monks.
0: Oh, wow.
1: After a ordination ceremony ahead of the...
0: after a reboot.
1: The Buddha's birthday. Well, this is it.
0: After he shaved his spark plug.
1: So he was a 4.2-foot robot monk. He wore brown robes. And the footage shows him bowing to monks presiding over the ceremony at a temple in Seoul in South Korea. He's got a rosary necklace around his neck. And he's praying, and I'm thinking, well, you know, I've seen everything like a robot monk, but then when you think about it, you know, Buddhism, you know, it's a
0: it does have a poignant kind of thing to it, doesn't it?
1: It has a bit of an irony to it. This mechanical man, and he sort of walked down, and you're thinking, well, yeah, I mean, is he sentient or is he conscious? And then because Buddhism is all about enlightenment and taking yourself to other levels. So, yeah, maybe the robot, you know, fits in more than the
0: some
1: humans.
0: Of the people that go there. Yeah,
1: yeah, that's right. Although Isaac Asimov didn't write a classic science fiction novel called I, Chatbot. It was it was actually I, Robot. So I don't know whether we're getting into, you know, AI like ChatGPT meets the Dalai Lama, that kind of thing. Maybe this could be because, you know, the new Dalai Lama is chosen there's no specific – they just know who the person is because he just presents himself as obviously the candidate.
0: Jeez.
1: So it could be this robot.
0: Such spooky territory.
1: It is spooky territory, yeah. Yeah, because you think you do a double take and think, well, that's out of place. And then you think, oh, well, hang on, maybe it's not.
0: If he's consciousness in a shell in his purest form, you know, he hasn't gotten any Trojan viruses yet. He's in his purest form.
1: He's in his purest form. He's not connected. He hasn't been corrupted. That's right.
0: This is the whole where do you draw the line thing. That's bizarre.
1: Yeah, yeah. Anyway, interesting.

0: Nomadic.
1: It's Triple A Murray Country, and it is 5:53. We're running out of time for Thursday, which is Pie Day.
2: Yes, we are. Lamb with rosemary, and get it ready for tonight because, well, maybe not dinner, but certainly, you know, for breakfast tomorrow morning.
1: What about a midnight snack? Is the coolness going to be here by midnight snack time?
2: Around about 3 or 4 in the morning.
1: Oh, no.
2: The feel-like temperature's supposed to be around 9.
1: Whoa.
2: You know, because just before sunrise it gets really cold. So, but anyway, it may not play out that way, but I'm hoping.
1: Yeah, it's going to be an awesome weekend.
2: Oh, I hope so.
1: It's nice and cool. Mm. If you've got to drive ahead of you, stay safe on the roads. If you're already home.
2: Mad dog.
1: Mad dog. Happy Friday, and we'll catch you for Friday tomorrow.

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2: And we're the Barclays. 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
4: I've been warped by the rain, driven by the snow. I'm drunk and dirty, don't you know? And I'm still willing. And I was out on the road late at night. I seen my pretty Alice in every headlight. Alice, Dallas, Alice.

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1: Well, my daddy left home when I was three, and he didn't leave much to Ma and me. Just this old guitar and an empty bottle of booze. Now, I don't blame him because he run and hid, but the meanest thing that he ever did was before he left, he went and named me Sue. Well, he must have thought that it was quite a joke, and it got a lot of laughs from lots of folks. Seems I had to fight my whole life through. Some gal would giggle and I'd get red, and some guy'd laugh and I'd bust his head. I'll tell you, life ain't easy for a boy named Sue.

named me Sue. Well, I knew that snake was my own sweet dad from a worn-out picture that my mother'd had. And I knew that scar on his cheek and his evil eye. He was big and bent and gray and old, and I looked at him and my blood

Well, I hit him hard right between the eyes, and he went down, but to my surprise, come up with a knife and cut off a piece of my ear. But I busted a chair right across his teeth, and we crashed through the wall and into the street, kicking and a gouging in the mud and the blood and the beer. I tell you, I've fought tougher men, but I really can't remember when. He kicked like a mule and he bit like a crocodile. I heard him laugh and then I heard him cuss, and he went for his gun and I pulled mine first. He stood there looking at me and I saw him smile. He said, son, this world is rough, and if a man's gonna make it, he's gotta be tough. And I know I wouldn't be there to help you along. So I give you that name and I said goodbye. I knew you'd have to get tough or die. And it's that name that helped to make you strong. Yeah. He said, now you just fought one hell of a fight, and I know you hate me and you got the right to kill me now, and I wouldn't blame you if you do. But you ought to thank me before I die for the gravel in your guts and the spit in your eye, cause I'm the that named you Sue. Yeah, what could I do? What could I do?

0: Think about him now and then, every time I try and every time I win. And if I ever have a son, I think I'm gonna name him Bill or George, anything but Sue. I still ain't that bad.
1: Hey everyone, this is Travis Collins right here on Triple A Murray Country.

0: insurable people. It's Karen Durante for Let's Talk.
1: Yes, hello and welcome to Let's Talk. Firstly, I'd like to acknowledge our ancestors and our elders whose shoulders we stand on. I also want to acknowledge traditional owners of the land where you are and acknowledge that Aboriginal and Torres Strait Islander peoples have never ceded their sovereignty. Well, as you may have been watching with interest, the inquiry into racism is still taking submissions. The inquiry is being conducted by the Joint Standing Committee on Aboriginal and Torres Strait Islander Affairs, and one of the committee members is Independent Senator Lydia Thorpe, who joins me today. Welcome to Let's Talk, Senator Thorpe.
2: Thank you for having me. It's good to be here.
1: Well, firstly, as you know, we're both black women. I'd just like to find out a little bit about your mob.
2: Yep. I'm a Gunai Gunditjmara and Djaparung woman, come from a very strong, long line of staunch matriarchs.
1: Now, I want to talk about this racism inquiry as it pertains to First Nations people. This is something that you've been calling for quite some time while you've been in Parliament, and the Australian government finally decided that it needed to hold this inquiry. I guess the events of January 26, Borloo being one of those, very public, alleged terrorism incident that, has forced the government's hand to do something.
2: Absolutely. That and what happened at Camp Sovereignty, and also just the everyday racism that our people endure when they walk down the street, when they go to the shop, when they go to school, when they go to the hospital, when they try and call for help from the police. It's everywhere. It's systemic. It is ingrained.

0: life racism is out there and what the solutions are. You know, people are coming to the table with solutions. And sadly, what was really striking for me is we had an expert last week saying that we won't be able to get rid of racism for another 100 years because it's so ingrained in this country. So we need the government to implement any of the recommendations that come out of this inquiry. And whilst we're truth-telling and talking about all of the racism, there has to be action at the end of the day, and we have to hold the government accountable for the recommendations that come from this inquiry. It can't just be shelved, which we know the recommendations from the Royal Commission into Aboriginal Deaths in Custody, 339 recommendations. Not all of those recs have been implemented. Same with the Bringing Them Home report. Only around 10 recommendations have been implemented. So what we're seeing unfolding every day in our lives as blackfellas in this country, there are solutions. We just need government to act on those solutions.
1: Well, the Human Rights Commission delivered its national anti-racism framework back in 2024. I mean, there's an instrument right there for Australian governments to implement. But what's its status as far as you know?
0: Well, I've been handballed to 3 different ministers about that very framework, which provides a roadmap to addressing racism in this country. Those 3 ministers all obviously handballed it to one another, and when I finally got to the person that's holding the framework, that minister told me that the framework is not actionable. And I challenged that, and I've had other experts look at the framework saying it is absolutely actionable, but the government have not even responded to the framework. They've had it sitting there. They haven't even said, yep, we've got it, we're going to be looking at it and looking at what the federal responsibility is. There's been silence. But you know, because I just think that we are not the priority in this country. We see the Anti-Semitism Royal Commission. We see all of this work being done around other forms of racism except for the racism on us as First Peoples of these lands. So they are dodging the responsibility to action the very mechanism that could start addressing what we're dealing with.
1: I'm glad you mentioned that Anti-Semitism and Social Cohesion Royal Commission, because it obviously released its interim report making 14 recommendations, and the Prime Minister was very quick to come back to give a commitment to implement them as far as they, apply to the Commonwealth. What's your response, or how does that make you feel as somebody who's been trying to address the racism experienced by Aboriginal and Torres Strait Islander people across this country and other people of colour?
0: Well, it shows how much Anthony Albanese has walked back his commitments for our people since his failed referendum that we should never have had. He was warned that that referendum was going to cause harm. He knew throughout the referendum that people were taking their lives. The spike of suicides was just outrageous during the referendum on our people. And now he's silent on anything to do with us. I had to drag him kicking and screaming, basically, to call out what happened at Baloo. And then he has the audacity to, fund a healing day to take back Baloo and take back that space. So he needs to do more. He needs to show leadership for First Peoples in this country.

0: because I think it, you know, our rights and our where our people are at in this country is at an all-time low. People are hurting. And it was quite jaw-dropping when I heard that he was going to implement all of those recommendations and how supportive he's been for the Royal Commission into Anti-Semitism. I did put up an amendment as part of that process to say, can we include racism? Can we broaden the scope to look at racism against all people in this country? And that was voted down by the two major parties. So what's he going to do for us? He owes us, given the harm that he's caused us. So he must implement all of the recs for the Royal Commission into Aboriginal Deaths in Custody. He must have oversight of those recommendations, which I've also pushed for, to have the Human Rights Commission, the Aboriginal Social Justice Commissioner, oversee those 339 recommendations. We haven't had anyone looking at those recommendations for 20 years. So this government has a lot to answer for. And might I add, we've got more under a Liberal government than we ever have under a Labor government. And I'm seeing why in the last two terms of Labor, exactly how that rings true. And so they're no better than one another. And we need to support, honestly, more independents and more minor parties that are going to actually do what is required for peace for our people in this country.
1: Well, be careful what you wish for there in terms of minor parties. One Nation is outstripping the Liberals and the Nationals in terms of the Conservative vote. We've seen that happen in South Australia. We've got the by-election happening as well in, is it Farah? The rise of One Nation's popularity, I sort of am a bit cautious about the polls, the opinion polls that come out about it, because, you know, it's only ever done by one organisation, so you have to question the validity of them. But one thing I did want to ask you, I mean, we're asking Aboriginal and Torres Strait Islander people to come forward to share their experiences, you know, of racism. I wonder, Senator Thorpe, if I can ask you what your earliest memory of racism was.
0: Yeah, it certainly triggered a lot of memories for me, hearing those stories and the personal accounts of other brothers and sisters and uncles and aunties. My first experience was at primary school and having to, you know, fist fight my way through my primary school years, and that's why I left at 14. I didn't finish high school because there were only two black kids in our school, primary and high, in those days, and it was me and my cousin. You know, to wear an Aboriginal flag T-shirt to school because I was proud, black little girl, I used to cop it. And so it interrupted my pathway for education because I wasn't only dealing with racist kids, I was dealing with racist teachers. And so that was my early experience. And, you know, later in life I would take off my Aboriginal title from my jobs or my application for a rental because I knew that I'd be discriminated against because simply I was an Aboriginal woman.
1: Getting back to this inquiry at the moment by the Joint Standing Committee on Aboriginal and Torres Strait Islander Affairs, I noticed that there are at least four members of the Standing Committee, including yourself, who identify as First Nations people. So that's just over 36%. Is it important that there are First Nations people? I mean, we're lucky, I guess, to have First Nations people in parliaments across Australia, but Do you think that'll make a difference with the four of you there in terms of this inquiry?
0: No, unfortunately, no. And it's great that there are more Aboriginal people or First Peoples in every decision-making place in this country. And yes, the federal parliament. But we have to remember, if you're aligned to a party, you have to drop your blackness and align yourself to that party value first and foremost. And there have been, unfortunately, some demoralising moments in the parliament where you have Aboriginal people voting down the United Nations Declaration on the Rights of Indigenous People. You have Aboriginal people voting down the right for our people who are dying in prisons. You have Aboriginal people voting for destruction of more land and water. So you can be a black fella, but if you're with the Liberal Party, then you've got to stick to that value. If you're with the Labor Party, then you've got to stick to what they say. And we know that the leader of these two parties are two old white men, and those black fellas have to fall in line with that. And that's why I left a party, because the sovereign black values of being in a party, doesn't matter which one it is, are always going to be compromised. And I could not compromise the sovereignty of our people and the rights of our people. So I went it alone and became a black sovereign senator. Yes, I'm in the parliament. Yes, I'm colonised by being there, but I'm the only one in that whole parliament that actually stands up for our rights in a way that will change the trajectory of our people.
1: You're listening to Let's Talk here on AAA Murray Country. We broadcast throughout the nation on the National Indigenous Radio Service, also going out on iHeart Radio and Community Radio Plus app. Senator Lydia Thorpe, I know that you are pressed for time, but I do want to take a break and come back with you and wrap up talking about the current inquiry into racism that you're on that standing committee that's looking into it. This is Let's Talk.

0: and terrible people. It's Karen Durantin for Let's Talk.
1: And still to come this hour, our artist of the week, Neil Morris, a.k.a. Dreaming Now, and a collaboration that he's done with two other First Nations artists, one from Aotearoa, New Zealand, and from Turtle Island, Canada. So keep listening out for that song coming soon to you. But right now we're speaking to Independent Senator Lydia Thorpe. She's a member of the Joint Standing Committee on Aboriginal and Torres Strait Islander Affairs, and they're currently conducting an inquiry into racism experienced by Aboriginal and Torres Strait Islander people across this country. Now, Lydia, the inquiry submission close date was the 1st of May, but I understand that people can still make submissions. Why was it necessary? I know that you called for people to continue making submissions, and the Senate, the Standing Committee Chair, Senator Yana Stewart, also did something similar.
2: Yes, so the closing date was the 31st of May. I certainly pushed for a longer period so that our people had the time and, you know, and access even to be able to put a submission in. Late submissions can be taken up until the 1st of June. They haven't put that on the website or provided that kind of information out there publicly or formally, but you can still put those submissions in. And, you know, people need to be given that time. It's very important. Free, prior, informed consent means that our people need the time to be able to understand what the inquiry is about, what the terms of reference are about, and then submit a submission in whatever way, dance, song, voice recording or written, and, you know, and get that in by the 1st of June. I mean, it's a process, and it's also re-traumatising people. So the time must be given for our people to be able to fully participate.
1: Oh, that's interesting. You say 31st of May was the original date, but when you look at the website, it actually says 1st of May, so there's a little bit of confusion, I think, that we need to probably clear up.
2: Absolutely. But so that's what I'm saying. Like, you have until the 1st of June to put these submissions in. The website is not entirely accurate, and I have raised this a number of times, but, you know, all I can do is just let people know what I know. I don't have, you know, I have a certain reach, but for all the listeners out there, you have until the 1st of June. I'd suggest that you either ring the secretariat on the number provided on that website or email them and say, I am putting ASAP submission in and it'll be done by the 1st of June. So just let them know so that, you know, there's no one cut off from whatever process they decide next.
1: Well, you talked earlier there about your first experience with racism. It's followed you into your current role. You and your fellow senators, Maureen Faruqi and Fatima Payman, have raised allegations of racism and safety concerns, particularly for women of colour, to the President of the Senate. What do you three want to see implemented, and how has the Senate President Sue Lyon responded?
2: Well, racism has, that building is full of racism, let me say that first. And I experienced that from the moment I walked into the place. It's not made for us. It was never made for us. In fact, the place was made to hurt us and continue this slow genocide that they are committing on us. So it's not a friendly place for blackfellas, particularly if you're one that stands up for our sovereignty and calls out the systemic racism that they continue to purport on our people. So we'd had enough. Like, there's only so many support services within the parliament. Like, we have the Parliamentary Workplace Support Service, which came about because of the sexual harassment and assaults that were happening in parliament a few years ago. Even then, I fought to have racism part of that inquiry. Because black women didn't feel safe in the building because of, you know, the sexual harassment, but also because they were black. So it needed to include racism, and I got it in there. So the Senate, the rules are that you can be racist, but you can't call out someone being racist. You can't call someone a racist. But they are allowed to be racist. And that, we're talking about a place that sets a direction for every person in this country. And we are not safe. The rules that are set in that place allow for racism to fester. And people are watching this. So people are emboldened by what is said by these racist politicians. And they go off and continue to perpetrate the violent racism that we're seeing. So we raised this with the president. We asked even for the president to have her own anti-racism training. We want all politicians to have anti-racism training. We know that there's going to be a few that that outright say no to it because they don't believe that they are racist. They're the main perpetrators. But no, the president, Sue Lyons, has not taken it seriously. She doesn't even respond to letters. And she has a certain attitude towards the black women in that aren't in her party particularly, or in the major party for that matter. But she has a certain attitude towards the three of us who have penned that letter, and we wanted to see some action. We've called everyone to the table. We've called the AFP commissioner to the table. We've called the CEO of the Parliamentary Workplace Support Service to the table. We've called on the minister responsible for all senators in the Senate. We've called him to the table. Like, we are trying to do our job, but we're also trying to stamp out racism. And so there's no result. There's no end result to that. We just continue to be racially vilified in our workplace, which you don't see allowed in many workplaces in this country, but it's allowed in the federal parliament of this country, and it's a shame.
1: So you have no other recourse except, I guess, talking about it, making it public, and raising those allegations.
2: That's right. That's right. It's very frustrating, and it's hurtful. There's some speeches that are being read out by some really racist politicians, and it hurts my heart. It traumatizes me. It traumas. You feel the trauma in your belly, as we do as black women. And I have to put processes in place to keep my own self safe. But there are times where you can't escape it because you have to be in the chamber. And, when there's terrible comments being made about our people, that's what, if I'm in the chamber, I'll stand up and call that out. And that's where you see this ongoing interaction, if you like, between me and the races, because I just will not sit or stand while people are being so derogatory towards our people. And I never have, even at primary school. It's my life.
1: Yeah, I know you were saying you put some mechanisms in place, you know, to, I guess, deal with those experiences or help you deal with those experiences. But after a while, it must take its toll on you. I mean, you talk about the trauma that Aboriginal and Torres Strait Islander people experience as a result of racism, but that load turning up every day to work or to face that kind of institutionalised racism, is there enough support out there for people?
2: Sometimes I don't want to get out of bed because I know exactly what I'm going into, depending on what's happened, you know, in the media or what's happened in a community. I know what to expect. And, yeah, it takes its toll. Absolutely it does. But, you know, ancestors just grab me by the back of my shirt and pull me out of bed and say, nah, you got to get up, you got to keep going, because, you know, 5-year-olds, 10-year-olds, elders, they wake up and they have to experience it every day also. So if I stay in bed and I don't turn up, then I'm not turning up for that elder or that child that's experiencing the racism, or, you know, that child that who's being stolen from their mum because of the racist system we all have to live with, or another death in custody. So ancestors, keep me strong, because someone has to be there, whether you like me or not, listeners. Someone has to be there to call out this racist system that's killing us. It's killing us.
1: Yeah, you talked about how the actions of certain parliamentarians are emboldening this kind of behaviour out in community. I mean, we saw an example of that just yesterday with someone standing outside the Royal Commission into Anti-Semitism and Social Cohesion wearing Nazi gear. I mean, this is the kind of behaviour, you know, you're talking about, that they're just bold. They don't care.
2: That's right. And they're still coming to my door. They're still sending me death threats. I have a number of Nazis that have been charged by the AFP, raided, had their phones and laptops and whatever else they've had in their home confiscated because of death threats that I continue to receive. Because they're worried about white Australia and the white Australian man. Like, it's out of control. And our people are not safe. Our children are not safe. Because the system is not safe. And these Nazis are given free rein, like you saw that what happened at Camp Sovereignty, how they were just allowed to just walk through a camp, sacred camp, and do what they did. The white man, in terms of their movement, is fearful of our people. And they are violent, dangerous people. They're a terrorist group, in fact. And why aren't we focusing on the Nazis as a terrorist group? You don't see that. And I've raised this with the AFP Commissioner. I've raised this with all ministers. So, yeah, it's a problem. And we've got to keep ourselves safe, and we've got to keep our families safe, our children safe. And we have to call it out in the safest way we possibly can and hold this government to account. Like, if you vote Labor or Liberal or whatever you vote, use that power to inform those that you want to represent you on the violent experience of this racism. And you can do that through the racism inquiry. But you can also contact those ministers to say, what are you doing about the anti-racism framework for this country? It's there. And we want it as First Peoples. You failed on the referendum, as I said earlier. What are you doing for us now, Albo? You won't even meet with the family of deaths in custody, the families from the 1991 Royal Commission, who I'm meeting with regularly. He won't even meet with them. He won't even give people the time to be able to have a conversation for him to understand the seriousness of doing nothing.
1: Just out of curiosity, where is the racism, anti-racism framework sit with? Which minister you were able to find out?
2: Well, it sits with Anne R. Lee.
1: Okay.
2: After many, many other meetings with many other ministers. So it's sitting on Anne R. Lee's bookshelf. And she brought it down and, you know, made it part of the meeting that we had. And clearly said it's not actionable. And what do you do? They're the government. They're the government. I've spoken to Malandiri. I've spoken to many Labor MPs about this framework and how it could be, you know, the start of something good. What are they fearful of? Do they not want to be seen to be doing anything for us because there's an election looming? Is it that the racists don't want, you know, blackfellas to have any more in this country, which they think that we've got more than others? I can't understand why Labor will not act on this. I can't understand why Labor won't have a human rights bill when they support it when they're not in government, but as soon as they get in government, they drop the Human Rights Bill. They drop the Republic idea. They drop the minister who had Republic in his name. So they've dropped all of these game-changing initiatives that would do a lot of good for our country and our people.
1: Just want to end finally with, as you know, I'm just wondering if you're going to be wearing, if you're wearing pink today, because there are vigils happening across the country, obviously in relation to Kumanjai little baby and her family, you know, vigils being held in Ambatwa, Alice Springs, and other parts across the country. Your thoughts, you know, for the family? I know that you're not wanting to be like some other politicians who have sought to politicise what's happened here.
2: Yes, and, you know, Aboriginal law, traditional law far outweighs the federal parliament laws, I can tell you that, and I'll abide by our law before I abide by theirs, and therefore I, out of respect, made that decision. But I am talking to a black woman on a black station today, and yes, I will be wearing pink, and I will be attending a vigil, and my heart and soul goes to that family and that community and all of our people across the country that, you know, we're so connected, and when we lose a baby like that, we all feel it. And so, you know, if you can attend a vigil, I encourage you to go and be with other mob that are struggling and find a way to heal from this together, because it is a tragedy, and it's a system that failed this little girl, and we'll continue that fight once the grieving time is over and we're allowed to do more.
1: Senator Lydia Thorpe, thank you for your time today.
2: Thank you. Thanks for having me.
1: This has been Let's Talk here on AAA Murray Country, and if you've missed a part of this interview with Senator Thorpe, it will be replayed tonight after 7pm. 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So we may have been talking about some really sensitive stuff that might have been triggering for mob, so there are some support services available to you for First Nations mob, 13 Yarn, that's 139276. Brother to Brother is another one, 1-800-435-799, and Yarning Safe and Strong, 1-800-959-563. Of course, there's the other helplines as well, Lifeline 13 11 14. Well, I'll leave you with our artist of the week, and we're featuring the music of Neil Morris, aka Dreaming Now. He did this collaboration with Ray, who is a Maori hip-hop artist and Canadian Cree hip-hop artist, Dreesus. This is called Still Here.

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21,000 people live in our city. It's a city of industry. 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

Shasta and Lake Shasta is where I will stay. There's the South San Joaquin where the seeds of the Dust Bowl are found. And there's a place called

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Hey everybody, I tell you what I know. You're listening to AAA in Murray Country, and my name's Neil Murray. How about that?

Triple A Murray Country, The Brekkie Show, Rumpy Band there, Black Fella, White Fella. 20 past 7 here in West End Studios, Brisbane. Hey, whereabouts are you tuned in from this morning? Let me know, 0493 222 822. We've been talking how cold it is going to be in winter. I'm hoping we're not going to have too cold of a winter this year, but Murray did have to put the slippers on this morning. It was pretty, when I grew up in Toowoomba, the word they used to use for cold was garrigal. It's pretty garrigal this morning. So I'll have to suss out which mob that is from. But I remember this one yarn. We were sitting around there one night up there in Toowoomba, and you know, black fellas, they try to compete with one another. So one fella will tell a story, and then another fella tries to beat his story. And they were talking about how cold it is. And the winner of the night was one lad said it was so cold that the wood wouldn't even burn. You don't get much colder than that when the wood wouldn't even burn. We had some Eagles before that one, Life in the Fast Lane and Proud Mary, Creedence Clearwater Revival. And, of course, we kicked the hour off with Thelma Plum there. Don't let a good girl down. Hey, Mother's Day Sunday. Don't forget Mother's Day. What are you up to? What do you normally get up to? One of the most important dates on the calendar for myself of the year is Mother's Day. That is for sure. Hey, we got a bloke by the name of Alan Jackson. You might have heard of him. Let's get going here on Triple A Mo Country, The Brekkie Show. Tell your mob about us.

0: The Brekkie Show. You couldn't get any more sing-along songs than those ones right there. Darius Rucker, Wagon Wheel. Before that one, Islands in the Stream. Kenny Rogers and Dolly Parton, of course. And Chattahoochee, Alan Jackson. Hey, it's that time of the morning. It's Friday where we catch up with the man, the myth himself, the sports guru, the Mananjali man, Eli. Good morning, Eli. How are you?
1: Yeah, good morning, Ray. Thanks for having me on.
0: No worries. We'll slip straight into it. We'll do a couple of games in depth, and then I'll get your tips for the rest of the round. Before we do that, what did you think of the Dolphins display last night? Doing it fairly easy, it looks, against the Doggies.
1: Yeah, obviously they were down 12-4 there for a period of the game, and then the Dolphins just clicked into another gear. I think Jacob Preston went to the sin bin. And then the Dolphins just piggybacked off of that sin bin and used the momentum to finish the game off.
0: Yeah, I've got a feeling the Dolphins are going to go on a bit of a run now. I think they did it last year and the year before. But anyway, so Rabbitohs versus the Sharkies, we'll talk about that one first a little bit in depth. What are you thinking in this game, Eli?
1: Yeah, at a Core Stadium, so Bunnies got the home game. Notable ones for the Bunnies, Jai Gray. He's back this week at fullback, and they've pushed Matthew Duffy to 14, so it'll be interesting to see where and when he comes on. Latrell's been ruled out of this game, so Latrell Sigwalt comes in the centres there, number 23. Edward Cossey on the wing for the Bunnies as well. Cody Walker is at 5'8", with Ashton Ward getting the call back to the team. Keon Kolomatungi in that middle, really a leader and force for the team. Kalis Duncan on the edge, he's been very, very strong for them. And Cam Murray, the lock and captain. So I reckon this will probably be the closest game of the round.
0: Yeah, look, and as I cast my eye across the Sharks team, I think KL Iroh, I think young Sigwalt might have his hands full there. He's a big, powerful centre, but I'm sure Sigwalt will be up for the challenge. He's a deadly player. I'm glad he's finally getting a run. He kind of drifted in and out when he was up here in Queensland, but he looks like he might be settled and ready to go down there at the Bunnies. Tricky Trindle and Hines in the halves there. Hey, Eli, what do you think about Tricky? Is he pushing for origin selection, maybe, if there's a few injuries in the Queensland side? What do you think?
1: Yeah, obviously there's a few injuries, and obviously Cam Munster and Storm have been a little bit out of form, so there's a lot of conversations around Trindle and even maybe Ezra Mam at the six, so it'll be very interesting if injuries do happen.
0: Yeah, no worries. Now, so who are you taking on this one, Rabbitohs or the Sharkies?
1: I'm going to take Cronulla.
0: Yeah, I think Latrell is a big loss there for the Rabbitohs. So I think I'm going to, well, I'm not think I will. I'll agree with you on that one. Next game, we've got the Seagulls versus the Broncos. What are you thinking?
1: Yeah, this one's down in Four Pines Park here in Sydney. So obviously for Manly, Tolu Kola, he's at the back. He's in there for a few weeks now with Turbo being out. Jason Sarve and Lee High on the wings with Garrick. A very, very, very fast back line. They always seem to kill teams with just pure speed. Obviously, the seven in Jamal Fogarty. Brendan Wakeham at hooker with Bullimore in the middles there. Hamoli Olakau'atu at the back row. Obviously, you know, New South Wales Blues have got a lot of options there back row, and he's definitely in that conversation. And then Jake Trbojevic, lock and captain for this team. I think it'll be another very close game, but I just think that the run that Manly have been on, I'm going to back them in this one.
0: Yeah, look, that's fair enough. I understand that one. The Broncos have got Reece Walsh back. He looked like he was warming into the game last week. You know, they were down 30-0 at halftime and then swamped back to 24 straight points with the help of Walsh there. Look, Tony Staggs is out in the centres in this game. I think he's a huge loss for the Broncos. Adam Reynolds is also out, but Thomas Duffy has been doing an awesome job while Reynolds has been out. So he has a different sort of style. Obviously, Reynolds is the more experienced halfback, but I tell you what, I wouldn't be discarding Duffy at all. He's a deadly little player. Tolte and Xavier Willison are doing fantastic jobs. They're in the forward pack in place of Payne Haas and Corey Jensen. And, of course, they've got Pat Carrigan back there. Hey, you're on Manly, Eli. I'm going to go the Broncos in this one, but I believe it'll also be a close matchup. Hey, and the next one we'll talk about in depth is Storm versus the Tigers.
1: Yeah, look, this will be another close game. Obviously, Sunday afternoon game down in Melbourne, this one. For the Tigers, they got a few people out, Adam Dewey and Samuela Finu, the Nova ones, but Doreen Buller is still out, so they've got Heath Mason at fullback, Sonia Taruva and Luke Lauli'i on their wingers with Taylor May in the centres. Then in the halves, they've gone captain Jerome Luai at the 6. Jock Madden, he's back in at the 7 with Dewey out. I think Jock Madden was very unlucky to be left out of the team when Adam Dewey come back. I thought he was playing brilliantly for the Tigers. Terrell May, definitely eyeing off an Origin jersey if he gets it. With Appy Corrissau still out, Tristan Hope's the 9. Sione Finu replaces his brother in the back row with Kaipis Paul. And then Alex Wyatt Locke, who's come out of nowhere at the lock position and is playing very, very good football. So I do think this is a close game, but I'm going to tip this Storm.
0: Yeah, look, Storm, I think they're 7 in a row, I think, in terms of losses. They definitely need to get back on track. Hey, look, Farlongo, what an awesome fullback he is. He just does something out of nothing. So he's definitely somebody that needs to be watched. I think if they utilise Will Warbrick there on the wing, bigger winger, taller winger over to Ruva, I think the Storm could have some success. I don't know if you're listening to me right now, Craig Bellamy, but I think that's how you're going to win the game. And Munster and Hughes in the halves are obviously very experienced. But, you know, Jerome Luai on the other side, you can't discard him. He's also pushing to keep his Origin spot there as well. And Harry Grant is always sniffing around the ruck. And there's a bit of a change there. Sean Blore's in the run-on side at second row. So, yeah, Craig Bellamy's made a couple of changes. I'm with you. I think the Storm will get this one down there in Melbourne. Righto, we'll get your tips for the rest of the games for the round. So the Roosters versus the Titans. Who are you on that one?
1: I'm back in the Roosters in that one.
0: Yeah, Roosters for me. Cowboys and Para.
1: Cowboys be too strong.
0: Yeah, Cowboys. Dragons versus the Knights.
1: Newcastle with all their players back are going to take Newcastle.
0: Yeah, they look pretty strong. And the Raiders versus the Panthers.
1: I think this will be a good game, but I just think Penrith are too strong.
0: Well, I think the Panthers are due for a loss this week. I'm going to stick with my green machine down there in Canberra. I'm hoping it's going to be too cold and Cleary goes there and just shivers himself off the field and he can't perform. Hey, thanks again, Manajali man himself, the sports guru Eli, for joining us again for another week with some footy tips and some in-depth footy chat. Hope he's helped you with your footy tips this week, and we'll catch you again another time, brother. Take it easy, all right?
1: Yeah, thank you very much for having me on. Just another thing, down at the Brisbane Brothers this weekend, one of the boys in the Opens, Benny Munro, is playing his 500th game.
0: Oh, and okay.
1: They're also playing the Brisbane Natives at 4 o'clock at Gibson Park on Stafford. So if anyone's around the north side, get around the Brisbane Natives.
0: Sounds good. Thank you very much for letting us know about that one, Eli. Enjoy your weekend, brother, and be good to your mother and do your happy Mother's Day, eh?
1: Yeah, I will. Thanks for having me on.
0: No worries. See you, mate. All righty, there he was, the Manajali man himself, sports guru Eli, with his footy tips for the week. Hey, don't forget the ATSIC Young, Black and Proud nominations are open. If you are Aboriginal or Torres Strait Islander person or a group aged 25 years or younger living in Queensland, and you're looking for some support with your school, uni, arts or sporting dreams, you can apply now. Scholarships are $2,000, $5,000, $10,000. So, yeah, get on the website, ATSIC website, and check that one out. Hey, good morning to CC travelling back from Taroom, heading back here to Brizzy. He's up there near Warrabinda country, and I thought I'd throw this one on for you, brother. This is Mopping the Dropouts, Brizzy Blacks, right here on The Brekkie Show.

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3: Triple A Murray Country, The Brekkie Show. How you going? Have I got you up and moving and dancing around now? We Yothu Yindi there, Treaty and Brooks and Dunn before that one. Boot, Scoot and Boogie. That's the one. That is the one. No matter where you were or where you are, you would have just started dancing around the room, in the car, wherever you are. Don't lie to me. I know you was doing it. Just do not lie to me. Hey, 0493 222 822 if you'd like a song request or a shout-out. Speaking of shout-outs, I'd like to say a big happy birthday to brother Richard Bower. Happy birthday, brother, out there out Wynnum Ways. I hope you have a deadly day from your family. The best husband, the best dad, and the best poppy anybody could ask for. Too deadly, brother, too deadly. I hope you enjoy your weekend. Let's keep the music rolling here on Triple A Murray Country, The Brekkie Show. Don't change that dial because we've got a couple of good more, we've got a couple more deadly songs coming your way.

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2: Good morning, Harrison Peterson here from NIRS News, coming to you from the lands of the Yuggera and Turrbal peoples. Just a warning for listeners, this story contains the name of an Indigenous person who has passed away. A message from the mother of Kumanjai Little Baby has been read out at a vigil in Alice Springs last night. Leanne Little, the Northern Territory's Police Executive Director of Cultural Reform, read out the message.
3: She was my little princess. My princess who loved the colour pink. She also loved all the colours of the rainbow. I ask, as I move through my grief, let's look up to the night sky and find the brightest star where Kumanjai Little Baby is, now in heaven.
2: The body of the Walpri 5-year-old was found last week following a 5-day search in the Alice Springs area. The man accused of her murder, Jefferson Lewis, is due to face court in July. Three Australian women with ties to Islamic State could face court as soon as today on slavery, crimes against humanity and terror charges after returning home after spending years in a Syrian refugee camp. The trio is part of a larger group, including children who boarded a flight in Damascus before landing in Sydney and Melbourne yesterday evening. Years ago, the women travelled to the Middle East with their partners who intended to fight for Islamic State. Security expert Josh Roos has told the ABC, authorities will be working to integrate the women's children into Australian society.
4: Every effort will be taken to support those children who will be the priority. It will be everything from education to mentoring to community support and really giving them the best possible opportunity to build a life, to become an Australian.
2: The Royal Commission into Anti-Semitism and Social Cohesion is continuing to hear from Australia's Jewish community today. Yesterday, the Commission investigated anti-Semitism at work and in sport. One witness, who went by the pseudonym AMB, says she was told by her boss to consider changing her name because of a client's feelings about Israel.
5: He suggested or sort of requested perhaps that I would go by a different name in the workplace setting, particularly in external meetings, and use a name that was less obviously Jewish.
2: The United States and Iran are moving towards a temporary agreement to halt their war, sources and officials say, with Iranian authorities reviewing a proposal that would stop the fighting but leave the most contentious issues unresolved. Iran's foreign ministry spokesman said that his government has not reached a conclusion on the emerging plan, which according to the sources centres on a short-term memorandum rather than a comprehensive peace deal, underscoring deep divisions between the two sides. Hopes that a partial deal could lead to the reopening of the Strait of Hormuz has already moved markets, with oil prices sliding again on bets that supply disruptions could ease and global stocks largely holding onto record highs. Iran and the US have scaled back ambitions for a sweeping settlement as differences persist, particularly over Iran's nuclear program, including the fate of its highly enriched uranium stockpiles and how Iran would halt nuclear work. Experts say a lot more needs to be done to protect the Great Barrier Reef from complete ruin. The latest summer snapshot report shows the reef is still suffering from climate change, despite avoiding a mass coral bleaching event. Water pollution is a local threat playing a major role in impacting the reef's health. Dr. Max Hirschfeld from the Australian Marine Conservation Society has told Brisbane's 4BC Radio, pollution is the reef's biggest threat.
6: So the best thing we can do to boost the health of the Great Barrier Reef and boost its immune system so it can better cope with the impacts of climate change is reduce the amount of pollution that runs into the reef.
2: And now moving to today's weather forecast, it'll be sunny in Magajan, Brisbane, with a top of 23 degrees, 21 and sunny on Gadigal Country, Sydney, and 15 and partly cloudy on Ngunnawal and Ngambri Country, Canberra, 16 and showers in Nam, Melbourne, and 14 with a shower or two in Nipaluna, Hobart, 19 and a possible shower in Tarndenya, Adelaide, 24 degrees and smoky in Borloo, Perth, and sunny in Garramilla, Darwin, with a top of 33 degrees. And that's the latest from NIRS News.
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1: Hey, good morning, you deadly mob out there for a Friday. We're in the last hour of the show. So if you want your songs on, you know what you got to do. Don't make out. 0493 222 822. If you're too ashamed to ring me up, which is 3892-0188, send through your little text messages, send through your little fire emojis, deadly, plenty of mobs sending through fire emojis this morning, which is deadly for us because it means we're playing some deadly music for you, mob. Tuning in this morning, what's going on? What's going on is I'm just going to rip straight into all these deadly songs here. I'll give some more community messages a little bit later. But let's get into it. This is Barefoot Kid, Pigman Brothers for Bill up there in Gove. Tuning in this morning. Good on you, Bill.

Hi, I'm Talika Clancy. My mob is the Willy Willy Waka Waka and Grang Grang, and you're listening to Murray Country. Triple A Murray Country. I keep doing that, missing Triple A. You're listening to Triple A Murray Country.

messages coming through. Love your work. Hey, I just want to give a big birthday shout out for Dorothy Doddy. She is 58 today. Love from her children, and she would love to hear Crystal Chandeliers by Charlie Pride. Well, who am I to get in the way of your birthday wish, Dorothy? Here we go. This is Charlie Pride, Crystal Chandeliers. I hope you have a deadly birthday, and I hope you have an even better Mother's Day on Sunday. Here we go.

Country, the Brekkie Show, Troy Casser Daily there. Trains, request for Toes, Zach Brown Band before that one, and Chris Stapleton, Tennessee Whiskey for the Logan City Hawks hitman himself. I think I'm going to go down there tomorrow and check him out. He's going to be down there putting the Logan City Hawks jersey on. I can't go saying any names, but I know you're listening, cruising along, dancing up in the car, brother, so I might check you out there tomorrow. Hey, had some deadly awesome messages coming through this morning. I thought I'd share this one. Hey, I couldn't believe it when I jumped in the car leaving from Toowoomba, heading to Brisbane, to my delight and surprise, and I hear Nagus's voice on the radio. OMG. I remember sitting in high school in maths class with you at Harristown High School, and we were chatting down the back of the room, and the teacher said, "Ray Nagus, what do you want to do with your life?" And I said, "I want to be a fireman." The teacher put me on the spot. I didn't even know what to say. And he says, "Well, look, you didn't become a fireman," he said, "but you're doing a thing called Fire Emoji Friday," and he said, "that'll do me." He said, "You got 10 fires from me, brother. So proud of you. Keep up the deadly work, and we'll keep listening all the way down to Brizzy." So thank you very much for that message, brother. I really, really appreciate it, and good luck with what you're coming down with to Brizzy today. Let's keep the music rolling here on the Brekkie Show. Let's have a little bit of Kane Brown here now. I like it. I love country music.

Triple E, Murray Country, The Bereke Show, Shania Twain there, I'm Out of Here. Before that one, Uncle Archie Roach, Down City Streets. Hey, that's it. I'm out of here for another Friday. I hope you enjoyed all the deadly songs that we had going on here on The Bereke Show this morning. Thank you to everybody that sent through your text messages with your birthday shout-outs, requests, and all of the above. And we had a couple of phone calls as well. I hope you have a deadly weekend. I hope your footy team gets up on the weekend. I know the Lions are playing tonight against Carlton. I'm pretty sure it's a home game. Good luck to the Brizzy Lions. Hey, my name's Ray Nagus, and I do The Bereke Show here Monday to Friday, if you don't already know that. And I'll see you on Monday. I'll leave you with some Emily Waimara, some Toby Keith, Uncle Roger Knox, and this one right here is Travis Collins, Thank God I'm a Country Boy. Yeah! See yous all on Monday.

0: What is greatness?
1: It's doing what makes you feel proud. What feels right for right now.
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0: G'day, Troy Cassidaly here. As a musician, there's nothing worse than getting sick and not being able to perform. So I make sure I get vaccinated against winter nasties like flu. Viruses are always changing, so it's important to get regular vaccinations, especially if you're a bit older like me. I love meeting happy, healthy mob at my gigs. So talk to your doctor or health worker about getting your winter flu and COVID vaccinations today.
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0: Good morning, Harrison Peterson here, coming to you from the lands of the Yuggera and Turrbal peoples. And just a warning for listeners, this story contains the name of an Indigenous person who has passed away. Vigils across the country last night have paid tribute to Kumanjai Little Baby, whose body was found last week following a 5-day search around Alice Springs. Leanne Little, the Northern Territory's Police Executive Director of Cultural Reform, read a message from the Rolpri girl's mother at Alice Springs' vigil.
1: I want you all to know that my heart is broken into a million pieces. And I want you to know that I am having trouble knowing how I can repair it and how I can live without my little baby. My baby was special to me, to our family.
0: The man accused of her murder, Jefferson Lewis, is due to face court in July. Two Victorian women arrested at Melbourne Airport last night have been charged with multiple crimes against humanity. The women and their children, who have links to ISIS, have arrived in Australia yesterday after spending years at a Syrian refugee camp. One of the women, a 53-year-old, has been charged with possessing a slave, using a slave, and engaging in slave trading. Each offence has a maximum penalty of 25 years. The second woman, a 31-year-old, has been charged with enslavement and using a slave. The pair will appear before court today. Meanwhile, another woman, a 32-year-old, who was part of the 13 people returning to Australia, will appear in Sydney court today. She's been charged for being a member of a terrorist organisation and entering or remaining in declared areas. Tensions are rising in the Strait of Hormuz, with Iran accusing the US of violating their ceasefire agreement, while the US is saying it's acting in self-defense. An engineering company controlled by the Islamic Revolutionary Guard Corps says an Iranian oil tanker has been attacked, and US strikes have also hit civilian areas. The Iranian military says it has retaliated by attacking US vessels in the Strait of Hormuz. Meanwhile, US Central Command says it's acted in self-defense against unprovoked Iranian attacks. The attacks come as Iran is analyzing a US proposal that would stop the war started by the US and Israel 2 months ago and could see the reopening of the Strait of Hormuz, where 20% of global oil supply passes through. Celebrations are taking place to commemorate Sir David Attenborough turning 100. Details after this.
2: 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And on Sunday, from 12:30 p.m. Australian Eastern Standard Time, it's Melbourne taking on the West Coast Eagles. 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
0: Sir David Attenborough says he's been completely overwhelmed by birthday greetings as people celebrate his 100th birthday. The natural historian and environmental advocate is best known for his documentaries including Planet Earth, Life and Blue Planet. His birthday celebrations have seen a species of wasp being named after him. In a special birthday message, Sir David has thanked his well-wishers.
3: I had rather thought that I would celebrate my 100th birthday quietly, but it seems that many of you have had other ideas. I've been completely overwhelmed by birthday greetings, from preschool groups to care home residents and countless individuals and families of all ages.
0: Now moving to today's weather, it'll be sunny in Mugajin, Brisbane, with a top of 23 degrees, 21 and sunny on Gadigal Country, Sydney, and 15 and partly cloudy on Ngunnawal and Ngambri Country, Canberra, 16 and showers in Nam, Melbourne, and 14 with a shower or two in Nipaluna, Hobart, 19 and a possible shower in Tandanya, Adelaide, 24 degrees and smoky in Borley, Perth, and sunny in Garamela, Darwin, with a top of 33 degrees. And if you have a news story or tip to send our way, you can always drop an email to news@nirs.org.au. And that's the latest from NIRS News.
4: 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Coming to you from the lands of the Yuggera and Turrbal peoples, it's Karen Durante for Let's Talk.
5: Yes, hello and welcome to Let's Talk. Firstly, I'd like to acknowledge our ancestors and our elders whose shoulders we stand on. I also want to acknowledge traditional owners of the land where you're listening to this broadcast from, and also acknowledge that Aboriginal and Torres Strait Islander peoples have never ceded their sovereignty. Well, if you know someone or you yourself are living with a physical, mental, intellectual or sensory impairment that limits your daily activities, what you're about to hear is an organisation for MOB with a disability, their family, friends and carers. Let's find out more about MOB for MOB. The CEO is Cassie Brophy. Welcome to Let's Talk, Cassie.
6: Good morning. Thank you for having me.
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6: Thanks, Karen. My MOB is the Yurriyurrn MOB from Kaoyama region in Far North Queensland. But I am very blessed and have been living, working and raised my family on Dirrumbal country here in central Queensland, Yeppoon.
5: Well, tell us about MOB for MOB. What is it?
6: MOB for MOB is a First Nations disability peak body here in Queensland. And our role is to make sure Aboriginal and Torres Strait Islander people with disability are not just included, but are actually shaping the systems and the decisions that affect them. That means working across community, government and sector, bringing lived experiences into places where decisions are being made. You know, I guess for me, I've spent my whole life fighting to get a seat at the table and then having to justify why I should be there once I arrive. And that's not just my story. It's the reality for so many of our people and our MOB with disabilities. And it shouldn't be that hard to be heard. So that's, you know, one of our biggest things for MOB for MOB is why we're here and why we're doing what we're doing.
5: So you're personally affected by, I don't know what the correct terminology here is. Are you someone who has or living with a disability? Or you know?
6: Yes. So one of the strengths of MOB for MOB is that our organisation is actually all made up, including our board, of First Nations people living with a disability or have family friends with disability around them. So it's not only professional but personal for us.
5: And I guess, you know, having a seat at the table was one of the reasons why it was set up, because I don't know if there is an actual body that represents people living with disability, particularly MOB.
6: No, so we are Queensland's first First Nations people peak for people with a disability. We do have an amazing counterpart in our national representation from FPDN, and there's also so many other amazing organisations doing amazing work in this space, but we are the first for First Nations people with a disability across Queensland.
5: Well, you mentioned FPDN there. For those who don't know, what's that?
6: So First Peoples Disability Network, so they're at the national level.
5: Oh, F, I thought you said S.
6: Yeah, F.
5: Okay, all right. Well, look, so you are a peak organisation, right? So what are the key issues for, firstly, your members?
6: The key issues obviously range, and some of them are currently at, you know, the forefront at the moment with the current NDIS reform. But, you know, day to day, it's around access to supports, NDIS and beyond. You know, we have lower access rates for First Nations people across Queensland. We also have cultural safety in services, so making sure that mainstream services are culturally safe for our people, and they're also having an understanding of our family, our kinship, and community structure for us. Regional and remote and island is a huge issue across Queensland. There's limited service availability, workforce shortages and travel barriers. Other of our mob have diagnosis and early identification. So, you know, because of the things I've already spoken about, like the limited service availability, we've also now got delayed or misdiagnosis, limited, you know, and cultural differences in how disability is also understood. We also have, you know, the employment and economic participation, and we also, I could go on and on, Karen, lack of First Nations providers in the workforce space, in community and even in mainstream areas. And the, you know, then we've also got the justice system over representation as well. So that's something that's a key concern, housing and stability. You tell me when to stop and I can.
5: Well, I'm looking at the 2022-23 National Aboriginal and Torres Strait Islander Health Survey, and that found that, or at least people reported, you know, living with disability, and it was something like 37%, and that's roughly, what, 367,000 plus people, our mob who live with a disability. That surprised me. Do you suspect that there might be more out there?
6: Yeah, I actually think that's an underrepresentation. I think there's definitely a lot more people of our mob that are living with a disability that hasn't received access to any or very limited supports. I think that, you know, in currently in Queensland, the data shows that 28% of people receiving NDIS support are of Aboriginal or Torres Strait Islander. So, you know, we've got a huge amount of people that are not being picked up in the NDIS or any disability supports across Queensland.
5: Well, you mentioned, you know, obviously the reforms with the Treasurer Jim Chalmers talking about cutting back to something like 160,000 placements, I suppose, for want of a better term, or participants. And I guess a concern for mob is that, one, those opportunities to access NDIS will become now a little bit harder, but those that might be participating on in NDIS might actually be cut.
6: Yes. Look, we, from a mob-for-mob perspective, we understand that reform is needed. No one working in this space would probably argue that the system isn't perfect, but we are just, you know, front and centre in making sure that it doesn't come at the cost of the very people that the system was built for to support. And so we have put forward our focus and we are currently in those conversations around what this looks like and how we can make sure that those that are going to be dropping off the system, how are they going to be picked up and make sure that there is many supports around there for our mob to be able to do this in and not have more vulnerable people in a more vulnerable situation than they were before.
5: Well, yes, that's it. We talk about closing the gap, and if this goes ahead, we could potentially see some people falling through the gap and being worse off than before.
6: The gap just got bigger.
5: You stay with us here. 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I want to talk more about some collaborations that are happening in this space as well. So stay with us for Let's Talk.

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1: Coming to you from the lands of the Yuggera and Turrbal peoples, it's Karen Durante for Let's Talk.
2: Yes, and I'm having a yarn with Cassie Brophy, who's the CEO of Mob for Mob. Just a quick recap for those who might have only just joined us. Mob for Mob is a peak body for First Nations people with a disability here in Queensland. And they're a relatively, Cassie, you're really a relatively new organisation.
3: Yeah, we are. In the ways of the disability and community service organisations, there's so many amazing organisations that have been around for 20, 30, 50 years, and we're only in the toddler stages. We're only a couple of years old.
2: Nonetheless, some, you know, big achievements in that time, yep, since you were formed. I'm looking at, you know, last year, what were some of the highlights? One of them involves the Brisbane 2032 Games.
3: Yeah, we've actually been in early conversations around what the 2032 Olympics could mean for not only our region, our community and for our mob, especially looking at Paralympians and also getting in early to communities to have those conversations around what, you know, the Paralympics looks like for our mob and sports in general.
2: Mm. And I know that we were talking previously about, you know, NDIS, and obviously that's a Commonwealth scheme. But in terms of your work in this state, particularly through the Queensland Disability Advisory Council, what kind of reforms are we seeing that, you know, that Queensland is thinking about rolling out? Can you talk to those? Yeah.
3: Yeah, absolutely. Look, I can briefly touch on them because they don't exist in the sense of the thriving kids. So Mob for Mob has been in part with conversations with the State Department and other organisations around what thriving kids would look like specifically for our mob across Queensland. So Thriving Kids is the first, you know, I guess in the beginning it was to be the support for children 0 to 8 that don't fit in under the NDIS and what we can deliver on and make sure that they are getting the support that they need. That is definitely something that Mob for Mob has been involved in and continuing conversations for what that looks like for when that rolls out. And then other foundational supports, and I speak to those more strongly now and looking at what that will look like, because those foundational supports will make up for all those people that will be dropped out of the NDIS, but also those people that don't sit within the NDIS.
2: One of the things I noticed that you've done also is holding yarning sessions across the state, and something that as First Nations people we hear a lot about, particularly when we're talking about Close the Gap, is co-design, where we've got community-controlled organisations sitting at the table with government and designing programs and you know, in having input into policy, that kind of activity. So tell us about these yarning sessions that you facilitated with Mob for Mob.
3: Yeah, absolutely. Look, some of those yarning sessions were before my time as coming on board as CEO. However, you know, we always go into our conversations to make sure that we're bringing many people from across community. I was very lucky in the sense that we did some yarning sessions up in Cowan, and, you know, we've done them in Brisbane as well, and we are hoping to do more to kind of really just have those conversations around every part of aspects of life. We can't talk disability if we're not talking about every part of what makes up someone's life, whether that be education, health, family well-being,

0: personal well-being, you know, the things that make up the whole of community, and supporting that social infrastructure that comes with that. So those conversations have really been quite large in the sense of the things that we would get out of them. And those yarning circles are really important for us because we believe that meeting people where they're at, but also supporting them to be where they want to be as well.
1: Well, we mentioned about the work that you're doing with Queenslanders with the Disability Network. For transparency purposes, one of the reasons we reached out to Mob for Mob was at the suggestion of the Indigenous Business Hub at UQ. I know that Dr. Sam Coombs, who's at the Business Hub, is doing some research around disability, and I wonder if that is the connection there, Cassie.
0: Yeah, look, Sam's one of my favourites for sure. She's doing amazing work. And one of the things from Mob for Mob is that we want to be a part of those, you know, research pieces. And our role is really to try and bring as many people as we can to the conversation and support what that looks like. So there's lots of fun things that we're working on with Sam and her team at UQ, you know, and it comes from doing business better, especially in the disability sector, also making sure that around employment, workforce, and all of those things that not only support communities to be able to thrive, but also make sure that our participants are thriving along with them.
1: Now, you also welcome some new members. How do you qualify as a member, for starters?
0: Yeah, absolutely. So we have two kinds of memberships. We have organisation memberships. So that's for any organisation that wants to, I always say, become our friends, but just, you know, kind of get on board with what we're doing, support what we're doing, and want to hear about what we're doing. So we are doing newsletters, we send out emails, and we really like to also put on events where we can engage with our stakeholders as well and other organisations. And then we also have our members base, and our membership base is for people that are First Nations with a disability, or supporting someone with a disability, or a family member, a friend, or any of those things. We never turn anyone away that would love to be a member. We are here to support everybody through every part of their walk of life.
1: And I guess this service that you currently provide, how's that supported? I know you're a charity.
0: Yeah, so we're funded. So our peak funding is from the Queensland government.
1: But as a charity, you don't mind if someone decides they want to help your cause, if they've got a, you know, can bequest money to the Mob for Mob?
0: Absolutely, Karen. That's also, we're in conversations all the time around other avenues of financial support for Mob and the work that we do. And that is on our website if anyone wants to reach out and have those conversations.
1: Mm. Well, like most community organisations, we, you know, are funded year to year from July 1st to June 30. So, you know, that's not too far away for most organisations in that space. So looking ahead to 2026, 2027, what would you like to achieve?
0: It's a really difficult time at the moment with these NDIS reforms. Not only are our mob, you know, really feeling the pain of what that might look like and the fear of what's to come, and also for family supporting, community supporting, other providers out there supporting, you know, that's also their financial well-being. So for us, it's really about making sure that we're at the table to have those conversations for any changes. as the minister announcement, there was no talk of how these changes are going to affect Aboriginal and Torres Strait Islander people. And so our main goal is to make sure that we're having those conversations and pushing for all mob, whether they're working in the disability or services area, or they are our participant, their participants, their family, all of those things. So we've got a really big fight ahead of us to make sure that, you know, these decisions and these choices that are being made are going to be safe and led by community for community.
1: Now, obviously, you were saying before that there are people who are not even engaging with the NDIS, are not accessing support, maybe because there are concerns about cultural safety. What's your one piece of advice for people in that position?
0: Freak out. Reach out to a friend, reach out to a family member, go see your local health organisation, have the conversations, do the talking, come to a yarning circle if you can see one, give us a call if that's what you need, because we, you know, there is options out there, there is support out there, and, you know, we aren't a one-stop shop, but we work so ongoing with different community organisations that can support you. So if we don't have the answer, we will reach out and make sure that you've got someone there to support you. We're not going to drop you off.
1: Do you have a number handy then to share with us now?
0: You would think I would have that already up for you. I'm so good at that. Let me get one for you.
1: That's all right. While you go find that number, I'll just remind people who I'm speaking with. I'm speaking with Cassie Brophy, who is the CEO of Mob for Mob. If you've just caught this interview, you can hear the full interview of tonight after 7 p.m. or you could access the podcast on our website, AAA.org.au, and just look under Let's Talk, and you'll find, hopefully within the next couple of hours, this particular episode of Let's Talk. How are you going with that number there, Cassie?
0: I've got it. So you can call us on 1-800-MOB-444. Or you can also email us at info@mobformob.org.au.
1: So 1-800-MOB-444.
0: Yep.
1: And the email again?
0: info@mobformob.org.au.
1: Well, look, it's been a pleasure talking to you, Cassie. We wish you well in the year or years ahead, and do stay in touch with us, particularly if, you know, you get further information about how those changes to NDS will impact on mob.
0: Awesome. Thank you so much, Karen, for having me today.
1: And that is Cassie Brophy has been my guest here on Let's Talk. She is the CEO of Mob for Mob. Well, that is Let's Talk for today and for this week. So I leave you today with a new one from our artist of the week, who's Neil Morris, a Yorta Yorta man, better known as Dreaming Now. So here he is with his new track called Pray.

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1: Hey, Cass. You got a $2? Naji, and I'm a guy. Look at me, this short one to smoke. Naji, now, but chugger up, just give up. Where you going?